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16: 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The early mornings, the mom guilt, the did I sign that permission slip panic? 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

I have to say that you're pretty awesome. 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

0: 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It's Josh, and Rover has released its list of America's most popular dog breeds based on millions of dogs submitted by their users. Mixed breed take the number one spot, followed by Labradors and Golden Retrievers, which proves once again that America loves dogs, especially dogs that look at you while you're eating and make you feel guilty.
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It's 101.5 KGB. My name is Josh. Hope you're doing excellent. 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Shoot me a message. Let me know what you're doing. And if you want to hear something, I got you covered. It's 101.5.

When's the next time you're flying on a plane? Because if it's soon, you may want to listen to some airplane etiquette that I want to talk to you about. We'll do it in about 10 minutes. Tom Petty and Jimmy World coming up after Pink Floyd. It's 101.5 KGB.

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0: And for adults with type 2 diabetes and known heart disease, Jardiance can lower the risk of cardiovascular death too. 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
5: 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So what was your first dog's name? The answer popped right into your head, didn't it? Because he was that special. And what was your first dog's food? Probably Pedigree. It's what we've all been feeding our special dogs for 40 years. It was good then, and it's better now. Every bowl has 100% complete nutrition, supporting six health essentials that bring out the good in your dog. And now Pedigree includes Vitamin Good Bites, a nutrient boost your dog will love. It just keeps getting better. Pedigree. Good then, better now.

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And I'm here for you. My name is Josh, and if there's something you want to get inside your ear holes, maybe some sound waves to vibrate the eardrums, let's make that happen. 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

0: you could argue with me all you want about that song, and you could tell me that it is not the greatest Toto song of all time, and I will tell you that you are wrong, and you will not win that argument with me. It's Hold the Line, 101.5 KGB. It's Josh. How are you on this Sunday evening? All this week, 7:30 a.m., 8:30 a.m., 4 p.m., and 5 p.m., we want to get you in to see Motley Crue. 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I said it, 7:30 and 8:30, or 4 p.m. and 5 p.m. in the afternoon. 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

0: And for adults with type 2 diabetes and known heart disease, Jardiance can lower the risk of cardiovascular death too. 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

0: 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It's Josh, and apparently there's some pretty weird ways to tell if you're actually healthy. Doctors are saying that if you could put your socks on while standing, get off the floor without using your hands, climb a few flights of stairs without dying, and wake up feeling rested, well, you're doing pretty well. So basically, if you can get off the floor without making that old person noise, well, congratulations, you're thriving.
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My sister and I used to sing that song while we were like upside down on our parents' bed. You know, like our feet are on the bed and our head was on the floor. Why? We don't know. We were weird kids. Men at Work, 101.5 KGB. It's Josh. I'm head out of here. Thanks for hanging on your Sunday evening. Appreciate it. At Josh M Radio. If you want to say hello to me anytime after today, I don't mind. I'll say hi back. Gonna leave you with CCR. It's 101.5 KGB. Have a great night.

win for San Diego FC last night, beating the LA Galaxy 3-1 at Snapdragon Stadium. Tensions got a little high, a little salty, but a good win for San Diego. It's 101.5 KGB.

0: Well, beaches were very crowded this weekend, and anyone who went probably noticed, oh, the water is very, very warm. Yeah, that's right. We had not only 10 to 15 degrees above normal air temperatures, but the water itself is about 5 degrees above normal. Luckily, we've got some cooling before we get back up to the mid to high 80s next weekend. It's 101.5 KGB.
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That's right. 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

That's right. It's Warren and Cherry Pie, 101.5 KGB. 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Plus, we'll give you $1,000 to spend because, you know, Vegas and stuff. You need that cash. We've got awesome artists, including Weezer, Muse, Smashing Pumpkins. Have you heard of them? Yeah, they'll be there, too.

101.5 KGB. That's Modern English. I melt with you. I'm Ashley Ryan. Pearl Jam is going to be releasing 10 Live, which captured their April 29th, 2016 show in Philly when they performed their debut album, 10, in its entirety for the first time ever in the U.S. That album, that special release, going to be out. 3-record set, November 27th.

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There is a new study out ranking the states on how happy they are. That's right, the happiest states. Where do we fit in? Oh, right in the middle there, pretty much. We are number 24. Utah is number one. 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

0: The iHeartRadio Music Festival is back. It is presented by Capital One, and it's going down September 18th and 19th in Vegas. It's two nights. It's one stage with live performances from Goo Goo Dolls, Muse, Weezer, and just added the Smashing Pumpkins, along with a whole boatload of other artists. 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

101.5 KGB, it's Ashley Ryan with you. And yes, football season, at least college football season, officially underway. There were 8 games yesterday. San Diego State hosts Portland State next Saturday, 6:30 p.m. at Snapdragon Stadium. And if you missed the news, the Poinsettia Bowl will be back in San Diego this winter for the first time since 2016. It is going to kick off Wednesday, December 23rd at 4:30 at Snapdragon. And it'll feature a matchup between the Pac-12 and a Power 4 opponent from the ACC, Big 10, or Big 12. Yay, football. Are you ready for it?

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Oh, speaking of higher, Creed must be talking about our gas prices. 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

It must be some sort of misunderstanding, because how does an entire truckload of beer just disappear? 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They were supposed to be giving the beer to us. 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

101.5 KGB Queen and David Bowie with Under Pressure. I'm Ashley Ryan. Apparently, we are all about the Brits right now. And I was listening to this song in the car yesterday. It's kind of impossible for me now not to picture the entire England World Cup fan base singing along with the team after every England win. I thought that was so fun when teams were doing that. Now I kind of want to sing along, too. It's 101.5 KGB.

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Well, if you want to go to an NFL game at SoFi Stadium this year, may I suggest attending a Chargers game? 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

0: 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It's going down September 18th and 19th in Vegas. Two nights, one stage, and live performances from Goo Goo Dolls, Muse, Weezer, and in case you missed the news, Smashing Pumpkins has been added to the lineup as well. It's going to be epic, and while the world is listening on iHeartRadio, you could be there. 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

What's it gonna be, boy? Come on, I can wait all night. What's it gonna be, boy? Yes or no? What's it gonna be, boy? Yes or no?

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0: We gonna win. We gonna win. We gonna win. Win it all.
1: Happy Monday to those who celebrate. It's Big Rich, TD, and Fletch. And you heard in that show open, we've got a lot to talk about. It's been a busy, busy weekend. Before we get to all of it, I'm Big Rich. Sitting alongside of me is my companion, my compadre, my dog, TD. And then on the board is Fletch, who accurately portrayed has invested in a couch, and I want to hear all about it.
2: We've got to break down the play-by-play.
3: It gets here on Wednesday. Whoa. And also, in the words of Kwanzaa Jones, they did not win. The Padres got swept.
1: No, they did not.
2: It wasn't a great weekend.
1: Let me ask this question about the couch. Did you go somewhere and try it out, or did you order it online?
3: No, we went somewhere. Yeah, we went to three different stores on Saturday morning, and then we landed at, I think we bought it from Ashley. Ashley Home Furniture.
2: All right.
3: Yeah, we got to sit on everything. I laid down on everything. I'm sure so many strangers' butts have been sitting on this couch, and I just laid in it like it was at home.
2: Did you go face down on the cushion?
3: Oh, no.
2: Okay.
3: I thought about it, but I didn't.
1: You should have.
3: It's so comfortable. I can't wait.
1: Now, did you buy a floor model, or is it a brand new one from the factory?
3: Brand new. It's getting shipped in from L.A.
1: Okay.
2: Wow.
1: Okay.
3: Apparently, we don't have couches in San Diego, by the way. Everything takes like 5 or 6 days to get here.
2: Yeah. We bought a couch during COVID, a couch, okay?
1: Yeah.
2: It took 1 year to get.
3: What?
2: 1 year. What if we had no couch?
1: I remember you dealing with this because I was privy to and witnessed, I want to say, 7 phone calls you on the phone with either a manufacturer, a distributor, a logistics coordinator.
2: Wild.
1: I didn't realize there were so many people you could actually call for a couch.
2: It was absolutely incredible. I mean, incredible how long this took to get a couch.
1: But how do you like it now?
2: I hate it. I hate this couch. I hate this couch so much. It's the worst couch we've ever owned.
1: All right, well, that's unfortunate. Yeah. Hopefully Fletch has better luck with his current couch. I also made a purchase, and well, that's an odd way to put it. I guess we made an adoption of sorts. We have a new member of the family. We'll get to all that coming up next. Big Rich, TD, and Fletch.

0: So I have a new member of the family. We'll get to that in a moment. But first, go to Ticketmaster.com if you want to buy tickets, or just wait till 7:30 a.m. We are going to be sending you to see Motley Crue with Tesla and Extreme, North Island Credit Union Amphitheater. That's a September 18th show. Now, we're going to have a pair of tickets to give away at 7:30, but also at 8:30, we're going to have another pair to give away. So stick around. We'll tell you exactly what time to call in for those, because we're going to time stamp them. Don't like write down 7:30 a.m. right now, because look, you know, we play music. We're a couple of chatty Cathys. Like, it might end up being 7:35. It might be 7:38. I mean,
1: it could be 7:31.
0: Thank you. It could be even earlier. Yeah. But the point is, stick around. We'll give you some Crue tickets to win. Motley Crue playing in San Diego. We went to a Liberty Station farmers market type event with the kids over the weekend.
1: Okay.
0: All right. So there's like this little kids market. It's like a kids ran market where, like in the spirit of entrepreneurship, kids are supposed to create items for sale, pitch a tent in the middle of a field at Liberty Station in Point Loma, and sell their stuff. And it's really kind of cool because your kid can learn what commerce is all about.
1: Right. That is cool. But what do they make and sell? Because as a child, I'm trying to think what I made, and I feel like we made a lot of ashtrays. For some reason.
2: Yeah, I was just going to guess it was just going to be 15 different booths of lemonade.
1: Yeah, lemonade and ashtrays.
0: So, strictly forbidden food or drink.
1: Whoa.
0: Yeah, so it has to be creative endeavors.
1: So, only ashtrays.
0: A lot of kids own 3D printers now. So, a lot of kids selling you things that they printed out on 3D printers.
1: Wow.
0: There were also some kids who are into jewelry making. Those were a popular booth.
1: Wait, like, are we talking noodles, uncooked noodles?
0: So it's gotten more advanced since we were kids, TD. Like, they sell, I don't know, little clay things where one of the set of earrings we bought for a friend looked like, you know, half sliced of, like, oranges.
1: Okay.
0: It was kind of interesting. Like, so we're walking around.
1: They made? These are artists.
0: These are little kid artists who are selling these things. And you like, hit them up on Venmo or Cash App.
1: Wow.
2: So did you steal a child? Because you said you have a new addition to the family.
0: Adjacent to that kids market, because we were seeing if our kids wanted to maybe one day put up a tent and sell some stuff and learn about, like, how, you know, all that stuff works. Adjacent to that market was this farmer's market called Jackalope. And they probably do it a bunch.
1: Okay.
0: And
1: we have one here in studio.
0: Okay. Yeah. Yeah. Yeah.
1: Jackalope up on the wall. Thank you, Fletch.
0: We have a mounted jackalope. Fletch found it on Amazon.
2: That's $15 ever spent.
0: Yep. Don't keep that receipt. You could crumble it out and throw it away. Well, I'll be with us forever. But I guess the name of the farmer's market is Jackalope. Bunch of different vendors, maybe like 200 vendors. So we're walking down to get a little shaved ice, you know, Hawaiian style condensed milk and everything. And right across from that booth is a dog rescue.
1: Oh, here we go.
0: So we're circling. They had a Great Dane puppy. Oh, they had a hairless, I think it's called a cholo dog from Mexico, a hairless dog.
1: That's what they call them?
0: I'm not even kidding. They cholo sueño or something like that. I went into the cage. I'm petting this hairless dog. It felt like leather. I'm like, not this one. This one. This one creeps you out big time.
1: Never seen a hairless dog. I've seen the hairless cats.
0: Went around to the other side, and there was this Belgian Malinois, German Shepherd mix, who absolutely stole my heart. And I'm like, ooh, cannot show that to the kids. We're going to take that dog home. I walk down the line, and as I'm walking back, Ty's got him in his arms. Oh. I'm like, uh-oh. So Annie looks at me with puppy dog eyes, too, and she goes, uh-oh. And I'm like, yeah, uh-oh is right. And I'm like, does he love her? And as I'm finishing that sentence, he walks over to me. And I'm like, he's like, Dad, can we keep him? I'm like, I think it's a girl. But you know what? Let's just hang here and, like, you know what? There's so much candy here. Like, we can buy candy anywhere. We have a dog.
1: Yes.
2: Congratulations.
1: Congrats. Yeah, that's awesome, man.
2: She's a cutie, too.
1: Yeah, it's a cool little dog.
0: Yeah, it's a...
1: I say little.
2: Is she going to be big?
1: It's going to be a big dog.
0: It's going to be a big dog. She's 23 pounds at 5 months. So
2: Brock is that fully grown, by the way. Yeah. He's like 21 pounds.
0: We're gonna be in a little bit of a deal. But super smart, very friendly, good with the kids. So we went to this farmer's market hoping to come home with maybe fresh peaches, and we have a dog. So
1: I like that a lot. Yeah. I like that a lot. That's what I want to bring home if I go to a farmer's market.
0: Yeah, live animals.
2: Mm-hmm. Do you want to unveil the name?
0: Dakota.
1: Dakota. Ah, it's a good name.
0: Dakota.
1: It's a good name.
0: Yeah. So anyways.
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0: ladies and gentlemen. 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Ordered, paid for, and allegedly coming on Wednesday, he now checks the delivery status with the intensity of a father tracking his child's first solo flight. Until then, he wanders the living room imagining cushions, lumbar support, and the sweet embrace of furniture he hasn't even met yet. Clear the doorway, fluff the imaginary pillows, and pray that the delivery window holds. 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Yeah! We're Fletch Talk Sports.
1: Well, gang, it happened again for just the third time. Well, the third golfer in history. Scottie Scheffler has won multiple tour championships. He joins Rory McIlroy and Tiger Woods as the only other golfers who have won multiples. He did it yesterday by being one of the only leaders of the day to go 4 under par. Just on round 4 yesterday, he finishes at 16 under. The closest behind him was Victor Hovland at 13 under, who actually led the tournament going into the final day.
2: Woo!
1: Scottie Scheffler celebrated by giving his family a hug. And then as soon as he got back to where he signs his official scorecard and puts it in the box, he went and got himself a beer.
2: Good.
1: And pounded that beer. Good and told him. Cameras afterwards, said, that, look, I've been in a new training regimen. I haven't really been drinking. I just wanted a beer.
2: And today I'm getting hammered.
1: Well, the season's over now for golf. So we got a little bit before, you know, they really get started off again next year right here in San Diego.
2: Is it January? Is that when it kicks off?
1: I believe so, yeah. And it's actually called the Century Championship now in San Diego. No longer the old names.
2: It's hard for me to remember that. I will say that.
0: Yeah,
2: it's
0: the Farmers Open feels right.
2: Right,
0: you know,
2: right.
0: Century. But you know what? The reality is, like, sponsorships change all the time. Staples Center still feels like Staples Center, even though now for half a decade it's been Crypto.com Center.
2: In fact, when people say it's at Crypto.com Arena, I ask where that is.
1: Yeah. In fact, with the golf tournament in San Diego, it's funny. There's a lot of people who think it's weird when it was the Farmers, because it used to be the Buick. And it's like, it's always just going back through history. Whatever. Things change. Padres get swept over the weekend. Yesterday was a real kick in the nards. So, in fact, if you go back to last week when we were all so excited when Kwanza Jones and Jose Feliciano took over the team, the Padres were on a hot streak, man, when that happened. Well, then she said, we gonna win.
2: Yeah.
1: And they've won one game since. Yes. They've played 6. So they get swept by the Tampa Bay Rays. The Diamondbacks actually take back the lead in the wild card. Yesterday's game was going the way of the Padres. They had a one-run lead late in the game. Samad Taylor was playing left field. Tampa Bay Rays hit a ball that is going to be in play. It's not going to be a home run. Samad Taylor catches it in grounds, dunks it out of bounds, giving the Tampa Bay Rays a home run. So, rough day yesterday.
2: He's off the team.
1: Well, he's still on the team for now.
2: I think I'm going to vote him off.
0: Here's the good news. That's all the bad news. Here's the good news. They get to go and play the Cincinnati Reds, who are pretty awful.
2: Good.
0: They are in last place in the National League Central. So that does help the Padres' prospects, especially since they're coming off this series against the Rays, who are division leaders in the AL East. They've been sensational this season. The Reds have been anything but.
2: And then I think the Diamondbacks have the Phillies.
1: I believe that's right.
2: Which
1: you need both of those teams to lose.
2: Yeah. Oh. The Phillies?
1: I mean, the Phillies are right ahead of the Padres and the Diamondbacks.
2: Yeah. But Diamondbacks would be nice.
1: Diamondbacks would be better to lose, yes. Finally, look, they say you can't win a Super Bowl in August. I think the Rams may have. The Los Angeles Rams this offseason have been very busy. They extended their quarterback, Matthew Stafford. They traded for Myles Garrett, who's a perennial Defensive Player of the Year candidate. They traded for Trent McDuffie from the Chiefs. And then they resurrected Aaron Donald. You remember that guy that dominated the league for years and years and years, who's been retired after the Rams' last Super Bowl. He's back. They have two of the most unblockable players in NFL history on the same defensive line going into this year between Myles Garrett and Aaron Donald, Rich Ornberger, former offensive lineman. What do you do against the Los Angeles Rams other than pee your pants?
0: You're pretty screwed if you're playing against this defense. Myles Garrett, Aaron Donald, they're pretty much unblockable, as you

0: that whole side of the industry as well. Things are going well for the Cronkies. Okay. Wow. What a Fletch Zone it was. Thank you.
1: I'm sweaty.
0: Good luck on the couch as it is. Also,
2: the sex and sectional.
1: Oh, yeah. This guy.
0: He's going to

0: It's Just the Tip with Big Rich.
1: Yes, it is. Just a little advice I like to slide out your way. It's yours for the taking if you want it. If not, push it back this way. No harm, no foul. I discovered something on Instagram, or TikTok, where there was a doctor talking about something that a lot of people do to get rest at night that you shouldn't do. And I had no idea.
2: This is going to be on my list, isn't it?
1: It probably will be. I'm not sure, though.
3: If you say, I have to fall asleep without Family Guy blaring, I'm going to be upset.
1: Yeah. No. It doesn't have anything to do with television.
2: Okay, all right.
1: It doesn't have anything to do with, like, ambient noise. It actually has to do with drugs.
2: Oh, okay, well.
1: So check this out.
3: Now, TD takes a lot.
2: Still teetering.
1: Okay, so there is now a significant link to the medication that's oftentimes found in these sleep aid medications, like ZQL or Unisom or Benadryl.
2: The antihistamine.
1: Yeah. The dihyphenenolyl, whatever it's called. Mm-hmm. It's used as a sleep aid. This drug, if you take it routinely every night, it is a slow march to Alzheimer's.
2: All right, here we go. Marching along.
1: Wait, do you take Benadryl every
2: Probably
1: night?
2: Probably for the past 15 years.
3: And he's fine.
2: I'm totally fine. Who are you people? Yes. I mean, literally one every night.
3: So is that melatonin on all that?
1: So no, melatonin's completely different. Melatonin is a hormone your body naturally produces that if you take a very small dose of, it can have some sleep aid effects. Like if you take like 1.5 milligrams, you're not supposed to really overdo it because then you can slow down your melatonin production, your natural melatonin production. Anyways, long story short, they're saying, like, if you take Benadryl every night, you should no longer do that. Or any of these sleep aids, they say to switch over to magnesium. That's a little bit better of a sleep aid.
2: I take that, too.
1: Or, like, a sleepy time tea.
2: No, thank you.
1: Like a chamomile or...
2: That would never happen. Can they put it in pill form? I have no idea.
3: What if you stopped for one day? Do you think you wouldn't sleep at all?
2: I've done that. I've ran out, and then I just lay there awake. I don't even know. Maybe it's just a mental thing now. I don't know if it actually makes me sleepy anymore.
3: I'm curious. Benadryl bottle and put sugar pills in.
2: That would probably work.
1: Honestly, maybe just a couple packets of sugar just before bed.
2: I do that too. So that already happened.
1: Yeah, so just a tip with Big Rich. You got to quit the Benadryl.

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1: Dream big. We got you.

0: common courtesy or an expectation, there was a tweet that went pretty viral over the weekend, or I don't know when the original post occurred, but it's got like 1.7 million views, and it's from a day ago now that I'm looking at it. This gentleman on Twitter asked this question. He posts a picture. He says, so this was our table after we finished eating at Burger King today. Nothing was thrown to the floor or smeared anywhere. Just the trays, cups, wrappers, and leftovers from a normal meal. As we were walking out, an older gentleman stopped us and told us we were being lazy and disrespectful for not throwing everything away ourselves. It honestly caught me off guard. Growing up, I always thought part of eating fast food at a restaurant was the employees cleaned up the dining area. We weren't trying to make anyone's job harder or leave the place trashed. It was just a regular table after eating a lunch. After he said something, I started wondering if I'd completely miss an unwritten rule. Has the expectation changed or was it always here? When you eat at places like Burger King or McDonald's, do you always clear your own tray before leaving, or is it still okay to leave it for the staff? I'm genuinely curious to hear what other people do. No arguing. I don't want arguing in the comments. I just want to know what's considered normal these days. He leaves this picture of trays that are filled with, you know, the remaining food items, and it doesn't look like it was an overwhelming disaster. It looks like just messy trays ready to be thrown away.
1: Why are all the cups, or a couple of the cups at least, turned on their sides?
0: Yeah, it does look like that might have been for effect.
2: I do think fast food joints, you bust your own table.
1: You bust your own table.
2: At fast food joints specifically. Yeah, 100%. You're sitting at the table and you have someone coming over and clearing stuff for you, you throw it away.
1: There may be a couple that don't let you. Like, there's not... I can't remember who has that, but I feel like there's a... There's not trash cans around because they want to come clear the table.
2: It's like In-N-Out, they have a spot for your tray to go after you dump your tray off.
0: In the comments, by the way, many, many of the commenters were saying it is a dining area with trash cans and a tray return. So it's cafeteria rules. You bust your own tray, and then the staff who are monitoring the dining area are going to sweep up the packets of ketchup that hit the floor, or they're going to wipe down the tables as tables turn over. Their job is not to clean up after you. They're not tipped employees. They're usually minimum wage workers. So this was like this big debate. But you know what? It got me thinking, like, was there a point in the past where it was acceptable to leave your trays unbussed at a table eating fast food? In my lifetime, I'm 40. I always remember bussing my own trays.
1: Yeah, I can't remember any time in my life where you left everything on the table like that. Not at a Burger King. No way.
0: Out of curiosity, 888-570-1015. Where do you land on this debate? Are you on the side of this gentleman who left all of his food from his family's meal on the table and said that is up to the staff to bust to the garbage pail? Or are you in the camp where you bring your stuff, you throw it away after you finish a fast food meal? We want to hear from you next.

0: We got to be snappy here because we want to give away Motley Crue tickets coming up. But we wanted to ask this question. At a fast food restaurant, this was a tweet that went viral. A gentleman posted a picture of a couple of trays filled with the leftovers of a meal. And he was chided by another customer at the fast food restaurant saying, hey, you're supposed to bus your own table. And he goes, no, I'm leaving it for the staff. So What do you do? Do you bus your own tray? Or at a fast food restaurant like Burger King or McDonald's, do you wait for the staff to do it for you? We've got, who's it on the phone?
1: Dan from Rolando Park.
0: Dan, what do you do in that situation?
2: I'm 61, and I grew up in Chicago, and at a fast food restaurant, McDonald's, Burger King, you bust your own tray. The only place where you didn't when I was a kid was Wendy's that would actually have someone come out and clear the tables.
3: Right, okay. Right. Which is a lot like Chick-fil-A currently.
0: Yeah,
3: it's like,
0: right.
3: Wendy's was really, really friendly on the wait staff, but no one else has a wait staff.
0: Really curious about this. I'm really curious because I've always been in the habit of like bringing my own trash to the trash can and leaving the tray on top of the trash can. That's what I did since I was a kid. But different strokes for different folks, and you know, maybe this is regional. I don't know.
3: Man, we clear the table, and then you have a couple leftover napkins to give it a nice little wipe down the best you can.
0: Yeah, because
3: so there's not even the sweat from the ring of your cup.
0: Yeah. It does seem like a common decency thing, but also at restaurants, many times you sit down, somebody else takes care of it. Very curious where you land on this. 888-570-1015. We'll get back to your calls next.
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0: All right, this one has the internet fighting. A photo went viral of a fast food table covered in wrappers, cups, the trays, the whole aftermath of a meal. And the person who posted it asked this simple question. Is it a rule that you can leave your table like this, or is cleaning up after yourself literally a part of your job as a diner? We go to the phones. Gabe from El Cajon wants to weigh in on the topic. Gabe, what are your thoughts? You're on with Big Rich, TD, and Fletch.
1: Actually, it's Gabe, short for Gabriel. My thoughts are, and I'm 63 years old, okay? My thoughts are, this guy's an inconsiderate moron.
2: Thank you.
1: You know, there's other people that are going to follow from that. I'm 63 years old, and I have always cleaned up. And this, you know, this kind of enrages me. You know, it's there's so many inconsiderate. He doesn't even think about the people that might follow him, because these people are not paid to go do that. They're paid to wait behind the counter and sugar your meal and stuff like that and sweep the floors, like you guys said. But
0: You know what, Gabe, I'm with you. I think that the people who staff a fast food restaurant, their jobs are to run behind the counter and get the food as quickly as possible. And the reason why it's cheaper typically to go to a fast food restaurant is because you're saving on front of the house staff. You don't have waiters running around, waitresses, you don't have busboys and all that stuff, because the diners kind of have the cafeteria mentality.
2: You're being handed food in a bag. I mean, it's clearly you're either supposed to leave or not leave it there. Man, when I hear people like Gabe fired up, I'm like, there's still faith in humanity. Oh, yeah. God. Also, I'm looking at the picture. Why'd they leave a full burger on the tray? Wrapped up.
0: I know. That one bothered me as well. All right, listen.
3: That was the tip.
0: 7:35 is the time to call. 888-570-1015 for those Motley Crue tickets. If you want to get your hands on those.

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1: Operation Last Call. That's what San Diego police are calling it. They're ramping up enforcement down in the Gaslamp following some recent chaos last week. Yeah, I'm sure you've seen the videos of fights that broke out downtown. Apparently, there's been a few nights of that. So now they're going to get more officers on foot patrol, dedicated tactical units, strict enforcement of public consumption and disorderly conduct laws and immediate intervention in active disputes will all hit downtown right now.
2: Man, I'm telling you, if I had a daughter, I would really caution her. If she's of like legal drinking age, going downtown, doing all those things, college age, I would really caution her not to start fights. Like, I'm not even kidding you. The majority of these videos that I'm seeing is a couple of women on the street chirping at each other, and then all of a sudden boyfriends get enraged. And so you have like the sort of like all of the ingredients for a disaster. But then what's crazy about it is then the women are getting in the fight, and then some of them are getting hit by some of the men.
1: Yeah, it's insane to me.
2: It's a fracas.
1: But you see this happen at sporting events, too. Baseball games where these fights are breaking out, and it does seem like they're often started with two ladies, jarring each other. But I don't know if that is also because it is two ladies that people want to pull their phone out and film it. I don't know.
2: That's possible, too, because when it's a bunch of drunk knuckleheads, usually people are like, oh, it's just a bunch of dumb dudes fighting each other.
1: Here we go again.
2: Yeah. I don't know, but the videos that I've seen recently, it's a lot of that. It's like the match is thrown, and it's a couple of gals, you know, talking and then arguing and then loudly shouting, and then somebody's honor gets disrupted, and then boom, it is like a ticking time bomb.
1: And things seem so much more violent than they did, at least when I was a kid. I don't understand.
3: Because people get cool moves from movies.
2: That's a good point. Everybody's training for their UFC debut these days.
3: We've all seen John Wick, so we know how to do cool things.
1: John Wick. You kick some butt.
3: Hand-to-hand combat? Yeah. Yes, please.
1: Yeah. Man, the cooler weather finally coming to San Diego County as this high-pressure system apparently is moving out. Yeah, only a high of 82 today, which is nice because it was a high of 92, I think, a week ago downtown. In the high 70s by Thursday, but hot again and rainy as we hit into Sunday and Monday of next week.
2: Man, we need it.
1: We do. It's gonna be humid, thick.
2: Yeah, it's been humid.
1: It has.
2: The heat wave.
3: Yesterday morning was the most humid I think it's been this whole time.
2: It's been kind of miserable.
3: I mean, we pay all
2: these taxes for this coastal desert climate, and it feels like it's Tampa Bay.
1: You sweat like crazy in here.
3: I know.
1: It's 69
3: degrees.
1: That's
3: what I'm saying. I was on the golf course yesterday. I was a puddle.
1: That would have been atrocious to look at.
3: It was.
2: Should have sent pics.
1: Cole Trickle is back. I'm talking Tom Cruise. He's going to be joined by Anne Hathaway in Days of Thunder 2. They announced it on Instagram, and it says it's going to come out in July of 2028.
3: Wow. She's got to have the baby.
1: Oh, wait, in the movie?
3: No, that was the whole video they put out. Tom was like, well, when are we going to shoot this thing? And she said, I got to have this baby first, and then we'll start filming.
1: Oh my God. Maybe you got plenty of ramp up time. 2 years.
2: Baby driver.
1: Yeah. Ooh, I'm into that.
2: All right. You have the number and you have the time to call. It just passed. 888-570-1015. We said 735 for the Motley Crue tickets.
1: I believe did you say 35?
2: Oh, yeah.
1: Okay.
2: No, yeah.
1: Okay.
2: 888-570-1015. Caller 10. You're going to see Crue.

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2: All right, class, tell me about your weekend. Leo?
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0: All right, we'll get back to some other modern inconveniences in a little bit here, but first, we got to step aside and speak to our first Motley Crue ticket winner of the day. We got Lori from Carlsbad. She's going to go see the show at North Island Credit Union Amphitheater. We're going to have more tickets coming up in the 8 o'clock hour. But Lori, you have a Motley Crue story. We'd love to hear it.
1: Yeah. Oh, my gosh. I can't even believe I'm the first winner. Yes. Woo. Okay. That's great for... Yes. I worked at a dental office up in Thousand Oaks, Westlake Village, and Tommy Lee and Pamela Anderson were patients. They were married at the time. They were both very cool. Tommy wanted to do some bleaching for his teeth. So I said, hey, I'm going to be driving down to Carlsbad to see my boyfriend at the time. I can drop him off at your house. And he let me. He was so thankful. He brought me into his house. I showed him how to do the bleaching trays. It was like so cool. He is like the coolest guy. So wow. That's my Tommy Lee story.
2: Wow. That's you know, I love to hear that though. You know, when you meet these rock stars and they're super cool. But how were his chompers? Did he have good teeth?
1: Yeah. Nice. Yeah, I mean, after he bleached, yeah, you know, who knows what they look like now, but that was a long time ago. he was so nice to let me into his house, and he was so thankful that I was, you know, taking him this bleach and stuff. I'm like, no, I wanted to come into your house, you know?
0: Lori, we have to ask, because it would feel like we're not doing our duty if we didn't.
2: Mm-hmm.
0: Is all that happened was teeth bleaching Tommy Lee's house.
2: We've seen their movie.
0: Yeah.
1: Oh, so have I. No, I was one of the first ones to get that movie, actually.
2: God.
1: Yep.
2: She's a catch. She's a catch.
1: He did not take me into the back room or anything. No, wow, he was a gentleman.
0: Okay. Wow. Tommy Lee, the gentleman.
2: Wow.
0: You know what?
2: So close.
0: Yeah.
1: At least he was at the time.
0: Yeah. Well, love listen. It. Yeah, it's that's an amazing story. And enjoy the show. That's going to be a really, really fun show at North Island Credit Union Amphitheater. Again, Lori just won those Motley Crue tickets. If you want to get your hands on some as well, we're giving away another pair in the 8 o'clock hour right here on 101.5 KGB.

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1: Dream big. We got you.

0: So we received a lot of heated, I guess you would say, response to the viral post we were talking about on Twitter of a fast food table at a restaurant. The poster's concerns were, I was told by another customer that leaving all my trash on the table for the fast food restaurant staff to take care of was the wrong way to handle this situation. Many of you have called in. Many of you have said, nope, that is exactly the wrong way to handle it. If you go to a fast food restaurant, the expectation is you bust your own trash.
1: So I asked the Google, and the Google says that fast food restaurants started transitioning to customer self-cleaning in the 1960s because that's when they got rid of the employed staff to go out there and clear tables. So now it's just literally the people who are behind the counter who are charging you for the food.
0: It makes sense to me that fast food restaurant would have staff go into the bathrooms, you know, every few hours or so, and make sure they're clean, facilities are clean.
2: They don't really do that.
0: You know, well, yeah, it depends on the fast food restaurant, but yeah, they can be pretty rank. Also, you know, take out that sanitized wet rag and wipe down the table. My only request would be, after you wet rag the table off, could you please dry it as well?
1: Like, you know what?
0: That bothers me.
1: I feel that way too, actually. Sometimes the rag is so wet that the table is soaked.
0: It leaves
1: streaks all over it. Just have a dry rag.
0: Wipe,
1: you know, wax on, wax off.
0: Miyagi did it best in The Karate Kid. Yeah, everybody knows. All right. That's one modern inconvenience.
1: Leave me the tools and I'll go do it.
0: Or even that. I wouldn't even mind if there was like a little spritz bottle every 10 feet in a restaurant.
1: Right.
0: Yeah, that would be fine. That's one modern inconvenience. Here's another, and we're really curious where you land on this one as well. 888-570-1015. The shopping cart in the grocery store parking lot. What do you do with it after you finish? Now, do you bring it to the cart return? Do you bring it all the way to the front of the store, even inside the store if that's where you got it from? Or do you just leave it wherever you think is best? We want to hear from you. 888-570-1015.

0: 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We bring up this conversation about etiquette warfare, we'll call it, and this time we're talking about a parking lot. You know, you finish shopping, you unload the groceries, and now the cart's sitting next to your car. You're walking it back to the corral, or you're giving it to the little, you know, the little curb, the little island planter box next to your space, or you even walk in all the way into the store. TD, you came right out and said, I don't care. I'll just park it right on that planter box. I don't care about anything other than just getting back in my car and driving away.
1: That's not entirely true. But yes, I will always make sure that the cart is secured from rolling. But I usually park pretty far away, so if you want that to go in a cart rack, you're going to have to put a cart rack closer. Otherwise, why do you hire cart porters?
2: Okay, to move the carts from the cart corral to the store.
1: Nah, see, I worked in retail, and I was a cart porter, and I was told that I need to go all around the parking lot and collect the carts.
2: Because there's jerks like you who leave carts everywhere.
1: I don't think that's jerks. I think it's jerks if you let it sit there and roll, but if you want it secured, then secure it somewhere. Well, and I will never secure it in a spot that would prohibit someone from parking somewhere.
0: Okay. All right. Well, so you have your own rules, and that's kind of where my brain kicks into. Yeah, but like if you're bending the rules away from, you know, what the parking lot,
1: it's a rule
0: design. Yeah, well, if you put up cart corrals,
1: that's for not courtesy, I would say.
0: It's kind of like, okay.
2: No, it's an expectation, dude. Just don't be lazy.
0: Nah. Okay, so you don't get a ticket for parking in two parking spaces in a parking lot.
1: Mm-hmm. But,
0: so you can do it.
1: Yes.
0: So you can park right over one line instead of parking in the stall. But you always park in the stall.
1: Not always.
0: Okay.
1: Depends on where I'm at.
0: So you're telling me you'll also double park?
1: If need be, yes.
0: Okay. Let's go to the phone. Caesar from San Diego wants to weigh in on this. So Caesar, as you've learned, TD is the type of person who will do anything but bring the cart back to the corral.
1: Again, that's not entirely true.
0: He will throw it into a planter, upend it, and dump it over and make it very difficult for the cart porter instead of walking it back. Now, Caesar, where do you fall in this debate? Are you the walk it back to the corral guy, or are you the, hey, I'm going to leave it wherever it's convenient for me?
3: I'm the walk it to the corral type of guy, you know, because, you know, I don't want to be liable for anything. And it'd be the smartest and brightest thing to do, actually. You guys ever seen cart narcs on YouTube?
1: Yeah, oh, yeah, that's the guy that will go up and put a magnet on somebody's car or something like that.
0: Oh, dude, yeah, that is the funniest
3: amazing
0: stuff.
3: He doesn't even work for the stores, and he's out there just enforcing cart patrolling. Amazing guy.
1: He should be arrested.
2: No, he should be arrested. Dude, I can't wait till for one of these days your face is going to be the thumbnail of a cart narc video.
1: I would have him arrested. Have him arrested.
0: I think he's doing God's work because it is so funny seeing.
1: You should never, ever, ever, ever, ever touch somebody's car. Ever.
2: Did you have Spider-Man arrested? Just saving people.
1: He's not doing that. He's not doing that.
2: Vigilante justice.
1: No. This is not okay. You can't touch somebody's property.
0: I feel it's funny because he's inconveniencing people who inconvenience people.
1: So,
0: you know?
1: But what if he scratches your car?
0: Well, I mean,
2: it's a magnet, dude.
1: Yeah. What if my car's dirty?
0: What if your shopping cart that you park in the planter?
1: It will not. I guarantee you, my shopping cart, wherever I put in the planter, will not roll. I guarantee it.
0: Well, what happens if there's no planter? I
1: wouldn't put it there.
0: Then where would it go?
1: Then I would put it back either I would either take it to the store or put it in one of their corral things. I would not ever put it somewhere where it would roll, ever. Ever
2: defensive.
1: Am I
0: right? I mean, listen.
1: I'm not getting defensive. I'm correct in this. I'm 100% correct. The cart narc should go to jail.
0: This is your thing. It's not ours.
1: No, it's not my thing. This is your thing. You're the one who brought
0: this
1: up.
0: You're very passionate about this. And
1: because
0: I'm
1: correct. And you guys just want to try to be, no, you guys you want to poke.
0: No. We can see you're very passionate about this. You think you're correct, and we'll ask.
1: I know.
0: We'll ask others. 888-570-1015.
1: It's not a law.
0: If you are in a parking lot and you just finish your grocery cart, are you bringing it to the corral like, you know, a civilized person, or are you leaving it wherever you want, like TD? We're asking you.
1: That's not what was said.
0: 888-570-1015.
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0: We got Paul from East Village dialing the show. It's Big Rich, TD, and Fletch, 101.5 KGB. We were just discussing fast food restaurant etiquette, and then we transitioned over to grocery store parking lot etiquette. Because another one of those modern inconveniences is when you're pulling into a grocery store parking lot, and that's the reason why one of the best spaces in the parking lot is empty. Because there's a shopping cart sitting right there in the planter box, and I can't quite access that space. So are you the type of person...
1: I do think that's very rude.
0: ...who would park a cart wherever you want, or are you the type of person who brings it to the corral? Now, we had a revelation on the show. TD said he's not really a corral guy.
1: I'm a corral guy if the corral is within reach.
0: Only if it's convenient for TD. Otherwise, he's going to secure the cart, quote unquote, secure the cart, wherever he sees fit. Paul, East Village, what's your thoughts?
2: I definitely think that you've got to take it back. I mean, the general decency and everything right now is really not up to par the way it should be.
1: I do agree with that, Paul. General decency is not up to par at all.
0: You're part of it, TD.
1: I don't think that's part of it.
2: I sit here on the corner because I'm the one that does the artwork on the building here, and I sit on the very corner of 14th and Island, and I just watch people in their cars, and they just walk anywhere. They don't bother to... Just general decency has just gone out the window right now. It really has.
0: So, Paul, if you were in a grocery store parking lot and you saw a guy who was parked, you know, more toward the back of the parking lot, had a cart, you know, able-bodied, you know, wheeling it, you know, casually, but decided to park it over a curb and quote-unquote secure it instead of bring it back to the corral, what would your thoughts be on that guy?
2: You should take it back to where a cart corral is, or back to the store.
1: Paul, what if it was a mom, right? She's by herself.
0: Are you a mom?
1: She's got a kid. I'm just saying. If it was?
0: I'm just asking. Are you a mom?
1: No, I'm not saying that. But what if it was? Because all of a sudden, you got a wrench in the plan, don't you?
0: Are you a mom?
1: Oh, yeah. See, that's why. So go on. Yeah, okay, you're right. So I'm not a mom. You're right.
0: You're right. I've carried my child and walked the cart back.
1: Okay.
0: Or maybe you could ask one of the cart porters.
1: Oh, cart porter. Yeah, that's crazy. I didn't know they existed.
0: Yeah. Well, what's their job, TD?
1: To go collect the carts.
0: This is something he's very passionate about. So, listen, Paul, the question remains, is it part of society to handle putting the cart back in the corral, or is it up to the cart porter to do it for you?
2: I would definitely do it myself anytime. That's what I do on everything.
0: All right. All right, so we'll continue trying to find somebody to defend TD here. 888-570-1015. That's the number to dial if you want to weigh in on the great debate about shopping cart etiquette. Do you bring it to the corral yourself, or do you have someone do it for you?

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1: Well, this is not good. One person dead, about 15 people may still be missing as a flash flood tore through the Grand Canyon over the weekend. The flooding in the canyon floor started Saturday afternoon. It just started pouring rain in the Bright Angel Canyon and Phantom Ranch area of the Grand Canyon, if you know where that's it is. And I guess it just broke a bunch of barriers and just started pouring through. But this is a place that only can be reached on foot or by mule or by rafting. So a place that would never see me. But people like Kat might be there.
2: Yeah. I don't get me wrong. I completely appreciate nature and completely appreciate the quest to see something beautiful. We're hardwired to do that. Mm-hmm. I think it's great. It's a great pursuit. Not at risk of your own peril.
1: Yeah. And, but I mean, again, this is kind of a freak of nature storm, you know, but flash flooding out in the desert happens fast.
2: It does. There was that awful story about how a summer camp in Texas last summer got swept away with flash flooding. Many kids, unfortunately, their lives were claimed. I mean, things like that, they do happen. And when you're in these remote areas near rivers, waterways, canyons, like, I mean, you can't live your life in fear. But if you put yourself in harm's way, sometimes harm comes your way.
1: Yeah, no fun. No fun at all. Also not fun was a bizarre police chase that happened on Sunday out near your neck of the woods, Rich, out in PB. Happened around 7:21 a.m. is when things kicked off. San Diego police, I should say, started chasing down a guy who was doing donuts in the parking lot of the Ocean Pacific Gym and Wellness Center. He took off towards the beach and then got on the sand and kept doing donuts and running around. They did catch him. They haven't released his name or age, but he is facing felony evasion charges.
2: Man, I'll tell you what. Now, that's terrible parking lot etiquette, doing donuts in a parking lot. We were giving TD a little bit of a hard time a second ago about just leaving his shopping carts wherever he wants. Wow. This guy was cutting donuts?
1: What if there was a shopping cart already just sitting in the parking lot? He hit the shopping cart and disabled his vehicle. There wouldn't have been a chase at all.
2: So you're saying that you almost feel like it's your responsibility to try to put obstacles in the way of somebody doing donuts, and that's the reason why you're leaving shopping carts everywhere?
1: Your words, not mine. That's all I'm saying.
3: It's crazy to see the Grand Theft Auto 6 trailer already has people driving like fools.
1: Mm-hmm.
3: Yeah, donuts on the beach.
1: No kidding.
2: I mean, if you're going to end a car chase anywhere, the beach is a pretty cool spot.
1: It does feel that way.
3: I think he was shirtless when he was apprehended, too.
2: Yeah, he was.
1: It all right. Luckily, no one hurt there as you roll out to the beach.
2: What do you mean, officer? I was just going for a swim.
1: Yeah. Man, there's a new trend that has men skipping their usual hygiene routines before going on a date. It's called pheromone maxing. It's a viral TikTok trend that's associated with teen boys and young men. So what is that? Is that Gen Zers or is that another generation?
3: Maybe one behind Gen Z.
2: Gen Alpha?
1: I guess. Skipping showers, skipping deodorant. They're saying that they'll even go as far as not washing their shirts or pants. The theory behind pheromone maxing is that the stronger a man's natural musk, the more sexually attractive he is. However, there's no scientific evidence that supports that idea.
2: Now,
3: do what millennials did. Dump a bottle of Axe body spray on yourself before you go on a date.
2: Kat is MIA. She's actually on a hiking trip herself. She'll be back, I believe, Wednesday if she makes it. We hope she makes it.
1: Yeah.
2: However, I will say this. She's mentioned in the past on air, so it's not like we're outing her or anything, that she enjoys the scent of a gentleman's underarm.
3: She calls it the musk.
1: She did say that, and that's it. That's what they said. The men's natural musk. Natural musk. I don't know if I have musk. It's either I don't smell or I stink. It's one or the other.
2: It makes the hair on the back of my neck stand up. It makes me want to throw up when I hear just the, I mean, that all, that's, it's just bacteria. That's all that is. Okay. 888-570-1015. That's the number you're going to need for Twofold. Coming up next, we're testing your basic level of human decency. What do you do with the shopping cart when nobody's watching may say more about you than you think? We're getting to that. Also, if you call in at exactly 8:38, your opportunity to win a pair of tickets to see Motley Crue in Chula Vista, you got to be calling.

0: 101.5 KGB. A little Kiss there. Okay, so the shopping cart conversation, we'll put a bow on it. We'll leave it here. You know, so...
1: TD's a psychopath.
0: So they have cart corrals in parking lots, and TD looks at them as mere suggestions. He says, there are no rules that says that I'm bound to a moral or legal contract that says my shopping cart has to go in a corral. So if it's inconvenient for me to get it to a corral and I feel like I've secured it enough, I can leave it where I want.
2: I can tell you with 100% assurance that my cart has never blocked someone from parking, nor has my cart ever rolled into anyone's
1: That's
2: vehicle.
1: That's fine, TD, but you're the exception to the rule in that case. Well, there's a lot of people who mess parking lots up by leaving the carts wherever.
0: I'm going to give the other side of the context. There is a guy whose now job it is to go out there and fish a shopping cart out of a planter box that TD planted next to a tree, which, I mean, you could argue that that guy has a valid complaint to be like, look at this jerk. You know what I mean? I'm just giving the other side of the debate. And by the way, this is no moral. I'm not adjudicating you morally at all. You can park your cart wherever you want. I don't have any problem with where you park your cart.
2: Just think the cart guy is trying to just do his job.
1: My wife used to be the cart guy at Vaughn's. That was one of her first jobs in high school.
0: Can you imagine poor Kendall, like, out there in the rain one day trying to fish one of TD's parking carts out?
1: You should hear her talk about people like TD.
2: I don't think you'd be fishing it at all. It would take very, very little effort.
1: Right, but it would take... The cart corral is there, dude!
0: Man, I just think about poor Kendall in the rain. But moving on to another great debate of you know, is it your responsibility to be concerned with other people in this situation? Reclining your seat on an airplane. A lot of people who live in San Diego, they're welcoming incoming travelers. Like, a lot of people come to our city to vacation out here. But look, if you got to take a flight, it's your seat. You're allowed to recline it. But can you recline it whenever you want? Are you aware that you're dropping it in somebody's lap? TD, where do you land on this debate?
2: I've never reclined my chair, ever.
0: On an airplane. Ever. So you won't recline your chair, but you'll park your shopping cart wherever you want?
2: I'm not inconveniencing anyone.
0: Oh, except for the person who has to go and fish it out of the planter box.
2: Oh, the person that it's job to do that. That's right. They're getting paid to do it.
3: We're done with that.
2: We're getting paid to do it.
0: I'm not the one who's passionate about it. You are. But I'm question about the airline seat is, you think it's rude to recline the seat?
2: Yeah, I would never recline it.
0: That wasn't the question. Do you think it's rude to recline it?
2: I don't necessarily say it's rude. I just think it's kind of weird.
1: I think it's
2: like,
1: wildly rude.
2: Like, don't even have them recline. Just have them fixed.
1: I agree.
0: So that's where I'm at, is if seats weren't meant to be reclined, then don't have a button where you can recline them.
2: That's the problem.
1: I think it's fully situational, because if you look behind you and there's a little kid whose feet don't even reach the ground, it's okay to recline back. They don't need as much room. If you look behind you and it's me, and your hair is now over the back of your seat, reclined onto my lap.
0: Oh, I completely agree with that.
1: I would like to take scissors or glue or something to that hair.
0: The hair thing, no, invading somebody's space, no. But reclining, 100% okay in my opinion. Because again, if the seats weren't supposed to be reclined, you wouldn't have a reclined button. So if you sign up for an economy seat, you know that somebody may recline on you. And by the way, when people do, there are often times where I'm like, ugh. Dang it. But at the same time, I'm like, well, I guess that means I'm reclining mine.
2: And I think I agree with all of that, except I wouldn't recline. I would just sit there

0: one closer to me now.
1: And be angry.
0: I don't know how angry I get. Just would hope that they would put it up. But the hair thing, now I'm angry.
2: You're pretty angry about being called out for the shopping carts.
0: Because you're wrong. You're trying to prove me wrong, and I'm right. Just a small

0: There are so many. Look, it's really an interesting conversation, and we somehow got stuck on this topic this morning because of a viral post about an unbust fast food table that a guy was legitimately surprised, taken aback, when another diner commented on him and his family leaving trays full of food, or I really should say trash. They had finished the food at a fast food table. And he was like, man, does everybody bust their own trays at a fast food restaurant? We've always left it for the staff to clean up after us in the dining area. And he was like, hey, listen, I don't want to start an argument. I'm just asking for advice here. And droves of response came in. Over 1.5 million people interacted with this post, which led us to the grocery store parking lot shopping cart fiasco of 2026, where we found out TD will park his car wherever he wants because it's somebody else's job.
1: I feel like you're just kind of making this up. You're trying to get my blood boiling.
2: Well, your blood has been boiling since this came up.
1: I don't understand how you would even make an argument.
0: I feel like if I were in your shoes, I would just be like, yeah, that's what I do. I wouldn't get.
1: That's because you're trying to bring me down.
0: Well, no. Let me ask you this question. It's if you had, I'd say, a full Coca-Cola in your hand.
1: Okay.
0: Not your fault, but you went to turn around away from the fountain drink. You're at an In-N-Out burger.
1: Mm-hmm.
0: And all of a sudden, the drink falls out of your hand and spills on the ground.
1: Right.
0: It's not your job to clean up the Coke that spilled on the floor.
1: Why?
0: Because there's an employee who's paid to mop that restaurant.
1: Okay.
0: So what would you do in that situation?
1: I would do everything I can to clean up the soda.
0: Okay. So, okay.
2: The shopping cart is the soda.
0: Yeah, yeah. I guess,
1: but it's not.
2: The shopping cart is the soda.
1: No. The expectation from the store is that I'm going to use the cart, and then I'm going to leave it out in the parking lot.
2: The expectation of the store is for you to leave it in the corral, which is put there for you to leave it there.
1: No, I believe the corral is put there for people to put the carts there, so it speeds up the process of their cart porter that they pay for.
0: I'm just trying to point out where there's a couple of inaccuracies about your argument that that's somebody else's job.
1: No,
0: because
1: it is an employee's
0: job at an In-N-Out Burger to mop up a spill when a spill occurs. That is literally in the employee handbook.
1: Mm-hmm.
0: You are required to do that as an employee of an In-N-Out Burger, but you'll get on your hands and knees with a pile of napkins and try to clean up a spilled Coca-Cola, whereas in a parking lot where it is somebody's job to corral the carts for the patrons if they should leave them in a planter box like you do oftentimes, you wouldn't treat it like you would the soda spilled at an In-N-Out Burger. Mm-hmm. And I'm just curious, how do you square that?
1: Just way different to me. It's not even in the same planet. Same universe.
0: That's okay. I mean, one of them seems like a major inconvenience, and the other one seems like also a major inconvenience.
1: No. One of them seems like my fault, and the other one does not.

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1: Dream big. We got you.

0: We're gonna win. We're gonna win. We're gonna win. Win it all!
1: All right, so as we roll on here on Big Rich, TD, and Fletch, and man, oh man, have we had an active and energetic show so far. Only a final hour left. We'd be remiss if we did not get to this story. And if you haven't interacted with this story, or if it hasn't popped up on your algorithm, buckle up. Federal authorities arrested a man named Dejan Love, who's 35 years old. He has an 18-year-old accomplice named Taylor Jamie Chan. What the two of these had done, these perpetrators, is ran a multi-year romance and investment fraud scheme while posing as 49ers wide receiver. Dejan Love bought a fake helmet. He would use dating apps and social media to meet women. He claimed that he was an NFL player and a wealthy real estate investor.
2: TD, wait till you hear how much money he scammed out of these women.
3: Well, I'm trying to look him up. Well, go on, Rich. Sorry.
1: So he would share these staged videos of him signing a contract with the 49ers. He would use AI tools to prove his identity with like a fake Google search. He would be like, "Hey, check it out," and he would show these ladies that he was reaching out to on these dating apps, and then they wouldn't even Google him. They would
2: just say things like, "And this is Google. This isn't me just making AI things of Google. This is Google when I search it."
3: So, man, oh man.
1: So Taylor, what's his name again? Taylor Jamie Chan posed as Love's personal finance advisor, who, by the way, he's 18 years old, but he would join FaceTime calls to show victims these fake investments, these returns that he was making for his client, Dejan Love, who was the fake football player. The pair convinced victims to send money and take out personal loans for fake investments, stealing roughly, get this, $1.3 million from at least 26 different women across California, Oregon, Washington, and Idaho. A bunch of people were completely duped by this guy. And so the arrest occurred, I believe, what were the charges? The charges of wire fraud and conspiracy to commit wire fraud in Boise, Idaho, is where they were absconded with. This was all done by federal investigators, and there's now an FBI tips portal where if you're a victim of Dejan Love, you can contribute to the case.
3: Ooh-wee. 1.3 million, 26 women. It's 50 grand a piece average.
2: Who has 50 grand just laying around is the first question I ask. Second thing, what an offseason for the San Francisco 49ers. You have your head coach get into a wild, confusing car accident. You have your owner caught up in a prostitution ring, and now you have this guy faking to be a 49er stealing $1.3 million from people.
1: Yeah, and all the while you sign Mike Evans. You know, I mean, like,
2: the substation is going insane already.
1: Yeah, everybody's concerned about whether or not the electrical substation is going to impact the health of the roster. And yeah, then this story.
3: Is this guy in jail now?
1: So he's under arrest. I assume he's in jail because I bet he's a flight risk, considered a flight risk for the fraud that he committed. It's pretty wild when you think about it. Has there ever been a time in your life where you were duped, where you like legitimately were sold a dream and a nightmare occurred? We'd love to hear from you. 888-570-1015. I'll give you one. I remember feeling like such a mark after this happened to me.
3: No.
1: Yeah, it wasn't a good feeling. It never is. It's Big Rich, TD, and Fletch, 101.5 KGB. 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We'll explain why you need it coming up next.

0: So I got duped. Well, actually, it was kind of a combo plate. Annie and I got duped, my wife and I. The kids were young. It was bath time. The house was a disaster. I think we were expecting guests at some point to arrive who were staying with us. I mean, it was like the perfect storm of a million things happening all at once. Anne's phone's, her phone's ringing, and it's been ringing like over and over again for three calls. So third time, whoever this unknown number is trying to call her rings her phone. She picks it up. She goes, hello. Like she's annoyed because right. she doesn't recognize the number. Person's on the other line going, hey, this is Venmo Fraud Protection Team. Unfortunately, your account has been hacked. We need you to pass us along the one-time code we send you. And so Annie looks at her text messages. She was like, I don't have a code. I don't know what this is. I haven't used Venmo today. And then the person actually asked her if the last Venmo payment was this person's name, like Jim, and named the person. She goes, yeah, probably. I don't use it very often, so that makes sense. And they're like, okay, well, listen, your account's hacked. This is very easy for us to clean up on our end. This has been happening a lot lately. We just need the code. And I'm overhearing this from the bathroom. And I'm like, and I'm like, the code that they say, don't share with anybody. I'm like, can we call you back? And she was like, no, she was like, leave us alone for a second because I'm like, it's chaos in the house. So I hear her giving the code. I'm like, uh-oh. And so I walk into the bathroom and the person who's on the other line, I start talking to them and Anne's like, here, you take it. So I grab the phone and I'm talking to them and they have the code now. There's very little we can do at this point, but I was like, I'm asking them questions and everything sounds legit. They have all of her information. So I'm like, all right, well, thank you, I guess. We'll check our account. Hang up the phone. The next morning we wake up to 100 different $1 withdrawals from either our bank account or the Venmo account. I can't remember which. And this was, you know, just as disastrous as you could imagine. We had to either shut down that account altogether or we had to get all new bank cards or whatever. But man, you know, there are those moments where you do get duped. And I mean, so I don't blame any of these ladies who thought that this Dejan Love guy who is faking being a wide receiver for the 49ers, it can happen.
1: This one's a little easier to disprove, though. Like, rosters are public information. If you were to type in Dejan Love 49ers, nothing would pop up.
0: That is a good point.
2: Well, I also, how did he acquire the 50 grand from each one of them?
1: That's insane to me.
2: That's
1: the
2: insane.
1: The amount of money is the part that is crazy to me.
0: It's not 50 grand. It's just the average. So
2: the average. Right.
1: So they might have had one whale in there that was $700,000.
0: Yeah, you never know. Like maybe he convinced some lady to like sell her house and invest in whatever scam him and his accomplice were up to. But yeah, this story is crazy. If you haven't heard it, Dejan Love and his 18-year-old accomplice were scheming women because Love was pretending to be a 49ers wide receiver. Now, here's the question. If the 49ers continue to have injuries at the rate that they had last season, does Dejan Love actually suit up and start catching?

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1: Well, there was some rumor that Howard Stern might be retiring. Well, now Howard Stern apparently has struck a deal with HBO to stream his show. Actually, they're going to be taking video from about three shows a week to put together a once-a-week show on HBO that's going to be about 90 minutes long. There is no word of how much this deal is. However, his last radio deal was $500 million.
2: This is going to be a massive deal. Howard Stern has a following that is still tremendous. I mean, arguable that it's booing an entire platform.
1: Yeah, I mean, Howard Stern probably saved satellite radio.
2: Yeah. Like, altogether, there were two different satellite radio brands, XM and Sirius. They merged eventually. And yeah, when he flipped over from terrestrial radio to satellite, there were a lot of people who speculated without that addition, there would be no more satellite radio today.
1: Insane. Absolutely insane. I'm actually kind of excited about it. I want to watch the show.
2: Yeah.
1: Down with Howard Stern. Argentina captain Lionel Messi has retired from international soccer. 39 years old. He said today on an Instagram post, after the time that passed since the final, I'm assuming he's talking about the World Cup, and after giving it a lot of thought, I want to let everyone know I'm retiring from the Argentina national team. Now, those seem like very specific words. Does that mean it's just from Argentina?
2: Yeah.
3: Because the next World Cup is 4 years away. He's going to be 43 by the time that happens. So he's just saying he's not going to be in the next World Cup.
2: Also, it means that
1: it's the next World Cup.
2: The Olympics, he won't be performing in that either.
3: He still has his deal with Miami FC. So he'll be playing, or Inter Miami, whatever it's called.
1: I didn't realize he even played there.
3: He's in the MLS.
1: I thought he was not in that at all.
2: He like owns part of the MLS.
1: Ah.
2: It's kind of crazy.
3: He gets a sliver of pretty much everybody who signs up for Apple TV. Because the MLS is hosted on Apple TV.
1: Yeah, when you turn on Apple TV, you got soccer.
2: Yeah.
1: Oh, yeah. Lionel Messi,
3: that was part of his deal coming over to the MLS, was he wanted parts of the distribution rights.
1: Makes so much more sense. Apparently, the kids want chalant these days, which is an entirely made-up term. It's supposed to be the opposite of nonchalant. I know. This is so strange to me. But I guess now younger individuals, when they're dating, they do not want the, hey, I'll call you in a couple days type thing. Or, yeah, let me get your number, and then you have the cooling off period or whatever. No. They want a guy who's enthusiastic, emotionally available, and interested. So I guess if you go on a date, they want to hear from that person immediately.
2: Well, here's the reason why. So many women, and Kat is one of them, who consider themselves or are, by classic standards, beautiful, and say they're having a hard time getting noticed by men. And so I think we're hitting a point in society, and it might be an inflection point, where because of the pandemic and so many people more used to conversating over screens as opposed to in person, more overt signals of interest are what's desirable now, because it's really hard to date. It sounds like now the three of us, we've been out of the game for a while. We're all married, but that's what's been shared online and what Kat has said also.
1: I didn't do the wait 3 days thing.
3: Me neither.
1: I was too excited.
3: I worked with her for like 6 months and I was begging her to go on a date the entire time, and finally she said yes. Nice. And I trapped her.
1: Yes. Nicely done.
2: People say that the favorite scent from a woman's perspective is Desperation by Calvin Klein.
3: I was doused in it.
2: I remember those commercials well. Just a shirtless man just chasing a woman through a mall parking lot while she's looking nervously over her shoulder.
3: Please come to my house. Please come to my house. Please come to my house.
1: Desperation.
3: It works after like 6 months.
1: You know what? I think I still wear it today. Man, oh man.
2: I'll call you. I'm calling the police. Desperation. My Calvin.

0: Just the Tip with Big Rich.
1: All right, so check this out. A little advice I like to send out your way. It's yours for the taking if you want it. Otherwise, push it back this way. No harm, no foul. It's Just the Tip with Big Rich. Today's advice is about an upcoming holiday. No, no, no. Don't worry. 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
2: Yeah, you know what? 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
1: So I remember when I was a kid, I always wondered, like, what is the big deal about Labor Day? 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
2: Labor Day is kind of the last stop of the year that you're looking to buy something for yourself.
1: Oh, yeah, good call.
2: You know, after that, I mean, after a week from today, we're staring down the holiday.
3: Were you guys in Costco at all this weekend?
2: I was.
1: I was not.
3: Did you see Christmas decorations?
1: I did notice that. I've started already getting advertised Christmas stuff on my algorithm.
2: It's the unofficial end of summer next Monday.
1: Yeah, Labor Day officially.
2: Unofficial.
1: I said official. Yeah, unofficially end summer. Now, check this out. If you want to grab deals, go ahead and look for them.

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5: Still got some cloudy skies out there, but that's going to burn off to mostly sunny weather today. High of 81. Overnight low is 67 with clear skies. It's 73 outside.
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0: day we've had on the air today. Two separate Motley Crue winners. They're going to be in Chula Vista. They're going to be with Tesla and Extreme at North Island Credit Union Amphitheater. That's a Friday, September 18th show.
1: We had, was it Lori and Jessica?
2: Sounds right. Yeah,
1: Two lady winners.
0: Yeah. Mm. The crew will do Chula. There's no question about it.
1: That is true. That is true.
0: And you can, too. Just hang out and wait for Clint August's show. He's going to be on at 3 o'clock, and he's going to have two separate pairs of tickets to give away to see Motley Crue.
1: And then we got more tomorrow.
0: Yeah, we're going to have them all week long. Plus, we may have a surprise giveaway coming up tomorrow. That could be in the works. Mm. We're still trying to hammer out some of the details.
1: Sneaky sneaks.
0: Mm-hmm.
1: What a day. Tomorrow's also a Power Tool Tuesday, so we'll have that giveaway as well.
0: Yeah, buckle up. Wow. You get your chance at a $100 gift card for your best DIY disaster story. So save that for tomorrow. Think on it. Marinate on it. 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
1: Wow.
0: Thanks to FrontWave Credit Union for that.
1: Friends with benefits.
0: That's what we call ourselves. Big Rich, TD, and Fletch. And we're out on a Monday.

0: See you later. I'll pick you up at 2:45.
1: Okay, bye.
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Dead or Alive is an appropriate song to play on a Monday morning as we drag ourselves into another work week. 101.5 KGB. Good morning, Italy. The good news is it's a long weekend upcoming, so hopefully you don't have to do Monday next week. Yeah, that makes Monday a little less crappy, I think. 101.5 KGB, the Spin Doctors.

0: to heaven.
1: Well, the Navy says USS Lincoln has passed through the Singapore Strait on its way to Thailand. The Lincoln is being escorted by two ships and are all set to dock in Thailand from September the 2nd, which is what, Wednesday, to the 6th, which is Sunday. Officially, it's a rest, recuperation, and resupply mission after spending over 250 consecutive days at sea. Thai officials confirmed there will be no joint military exercises during that port stop. The Lincoln is expected to dock at Naval Air Station North Island in late September. 101.5 KGB.
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San Diego FC took down LA Galaxy over the weekend 3-1, so now they got 30 points. That's good for 8th in the Western Conference of Major League Soccer. 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

It was a rough weekend for the Padres. Got swept by a very good Rays team over the weekend. They're going to stay on the road and take on the Reds. 4:40 first pitch. 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

0: 3 weeks, the iHeartRadio Music Festival is going down in Vegas at the T-Mobile Arena. It's a two-night event, and we've got the Smashing Pumpkins, and we got Weezer, we got the Goo Goo Dolls, we got Muse. It's going to be amazing. All this week, we got chances for you to win your way there. Trip for two, hotel passes to the event. Also, $1,000. Your next shot to win that coming up around 1:20 on 101.5 KGB. One of the headliners coming up next.
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101.5 KGB. Just watch for some dangerously large waves today. Swells, rough surf. Looks like a pretty fantastic week weather-wise as we wrap up August and head into September tomorrow. 101.5 KGB. The heart is a blue.

0: is part of northbound I-5 and part of northbound 805 will be closed tonight for construction. It's part of the asset management project to restore pavement and improve ride quality, reduce maintenance needs along portions of the freeway in San Diego and Chula Vista, National City. Closures will be in effect from 9 p.m. tonight until 5 a.m. tomorrow between Torrey Hills and University City. 101.5 KGB.
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Another one bites the dust, indeed. Another month about to bite the dust, which actually means that probably your mortgage or your rent is due tomorrow. 101.5 KTV.

0: 101.5 KGB, University of Southern California, addressed some criticism over a less-than-stellar crowd Saturday at the Los Angeles Memorial Coliseum, saying that they hope to see, quote, increased attendance the rest of the season. So the 14th-ranked Trojans opened up their fifth season under Coach Lincoln Riley with only 51,144 fans, which, you know, seems like a lot of fans. But the game kicked off at noon local time, and the temperature reached 96 degrees at one point, heat index over 100. And let's just say that the crowd wasn't what they wanted it to be. They said, "We understand the factors that impacted Saturday's attendance. We have high expectations and a premier home schedule this season, and we know the competitive advantage and electric Coliseum atmosphere can provide our program." But obviously, you know, the fans need to show up to create that atmosphere. 101.5 KGB.
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a little while ago, legend Lionel Messi announced that he is retiring from international soccer. 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

Chargers had to get their rosters whittled down to 53 players yesterday, just like everybody else in the NFL. A lot of tough decisions had to be made. Preseason's over, and we'll count down. 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

Congratulations to our NWSL team, San Diego Wave. Got a nice victory in their last outing against Louisville. They're back in action Sunday, this time on the road against Seattle. 101.5 KGB, it's 4 now.

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1: Hey, could you play some In Bloom by Nirvana on this Monday? Thank you.
0: Excellent call. Final day of August. Now, I know Starbucks launched their pumpkin spice flavored things last week and Dunkin' the week before, but I know August is wrapping up. I'm not quite in the fall frame of mind yet. 101.5 KGB.

0: a graduate student at UCSD were able to hack into a Boeing 737 and then contacted Boeing to show them how they did it. So the team says that the engineer wasn't sabotage. It was research. It was done in about 60 seconds, though. And the device is the size of a quarter, and it got them remote access to the aircraft's mainframe computer. And it was a part of a six-year university program in which a handful of doctoral students researched vulnerabilities of critical infrastructure. This was their whole purpose to do it. UCSD computer scientists and cybersecurity experts say that, the students are told to hack and do it on behalf of the good guys so they can cut down on the vulnerabilities. 101.5 KGB.
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Well, this weekend was considered week zero for college football. Most teams didn't play yet, but will starting week one. Like the Aztecs will be taking on Portland State at

0: weird that we were using less cash now than we used to, but I didn't realize it was this much. So according to a new study from the Pew Research Center, 42% of U.S. adults say that we never use cash for purchases in a typical week. 42% of us. That is crazy to me. The survey found that only 12% of us said that we use cash for typical weekly purchases. And they also say that there's a distinction between higher earning Americans are more likely to be on the cashless trend. People making $100,000 a year or more are less likely to use cash than under $100,000. 101.5 KGP.
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0: Linkin Park from their 2000 album Hybrid Theory, based on the struggles lead singer Chester Bennington went through when he was growing up. He was often picked on. Kind of sad to think about that. 101.5 KGB, it is Clint, and I'm here till 7 p.m., and I've got your opportunity to see Motley Crue with Tesla and Extreme at the North Island Credit Union Amphitheater Friday, September 18th. Tickets just after 4 p.m. and 5 p.m., and I'm going to have a pair of tickets to see Night Ranger coming to San Diego. Lots going on. Keep it locked to 101.5 KGB.
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0: October is in pumpkins at number two. Yeah, that's the why it doesn't come up on 3011. So after I yelled and screamed and telling him why it wasn't coming up on 3011.
1: 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Who am I talking to?
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1: Well, Elizabeth, you want to go see the show?
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1: Well, your wish is my command. You're caller 10. Have fun.
2: Oh, yay. I'm so excited.
1: Well, right on. 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
11: 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That's why I like Sensodyne Clinical White. Its triple action formula whitens, polishes, and helps protect against sensitivity. 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Try Sensodyne Clinical White today.
12: 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You jolt awake and start thinking about fueling your gut? 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